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2: Did you know that sport can help your well-being? 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We're an independent charity, and thanks to the RAF Sports Lottery, we invest in the RAF community. We

0: Norway 2-1. Thomas Tuchel's men will play Argentina in Atlanta on Wednesday. Argentina also won after extra time, beating 10-man Switzerland 3-1. England boss Thomas Tuchel admits his side were far from their best, despite two Jude Bellingham goals.
1: I'm impressed with the shift that they put in, the effort, team spirit, the belief, and to overcome adversity. But I'm also a football coach, and I think we can play better.
0: The victory leaves England just one win away from their first World Cup final since 1966. World tennis number one Jannik Sinner will attempt to retain his Wimbledon crown when he takes on second seed Alexander Zverev in today's men's final. Linda Noskova is the new women's champion after coming through a three-set battle against fellow Czech Karolina Muchová. All England club crowds was treated to British success yesterday as Henry Patton won the men's doubles alongside Finland's Harry Heliavaara. And England's cricketers go into this week's ODI series against India on a high after moving to the top of the T20 world ranking. Harry Brooks' side won 4-0 in the shorter format against the same opposition with a 56-run victory in Southampton. That's the latest. I'm Darren Tidwell.

Helden, it's my kicking off Forces Life for another week. It's me, Tamsin Robson, coming to you all the way from Brunei. Hope you're having a good one wherever you're listening from around the Forces world. And thanks for hanging out. Hope you're having a good weekend, whether you're working hard or hardly working. It is, of course, another week of Forces Life where I like to bring you basically a massive stew of incredible stories that we've all been talking about. Things from all around the Forces world. We come together, we dish it up. I might even throw some buttered bread on the plate as well. And I've also got some brilliant tunes from Taylor Swift on the way, Pink, 50 Cent, and this is Cat's Eye.

It's B-52s and Love Shack on BFBS, the Forces Station. And there may or may not be video evidence of me singing along to that song at the Percy Arms with my mate Liam in Newcastle. I only did this because it was basically my little send-off before I started at BFBS in Salisbury Plain. Me, my mate Liam and my mate Emil, we all went out and we had some day drinks, which was good fun. And we ended up in the Percy Arms, a pub in Newcastle, probably about 5 o'clock in the afternoon, and it was bumping. It was bumping because there was lots of people doing a bit of karaoke. My mate Emil decided to sing some Jimmy Neil, because why not? The ladies loved it, and me and Liam sang to the B-52s. And I'm sure there's video footage somewhere. But thankfully, I don't have any. Anyway, stick around. It's Forces Life. We are going to be talking about a very incredible organisation that are supporting people who've been affected by gambling-related harm. It's on the way after this from Calvin Harris. Rag and Bone Man. This is Giant on BFBS, the Forces Station.

0: Calvin Harris and Rangan Boardman. It's Giant on BFBS, the Forces station. It's Forces Live with me, Tamsin Robson, bringing you all the top stories this week. Now, this first one may be sensitive to some, but Break Even is an organisation that provides free, confidential treatment and support for anyone across the east and southeast of England who's been affected by gambling-related harm. As one of the member organisations of the Armed Forces Gambling Support Network, that includes personnel, veterans and their families. And Ashley Paul spoke to one of the team at Break Even, Andy Stoneley, a veteran of the Royal Logistic Corps, who shares his story.
1: As a veteran serving 23 years, didn't really join up with any gambling in my life. And then with different elements in terms of the environment, I found myself gambling, whether it be in bookmakers, casinos. Probably gambled and tackled that gambling harm for about 15 to 20 years. Really hit the wall in 2017, where I then borrowed off a few colleagues, paid a bill late. In line with that, then was then questioned in line with my activity, which I was then completely honest. Then went through the process. I was a warrant officer class 2 at the time, off the back of me borrowing money, which was then defined as dishonest, fraud by misappropriation. I did 12 and a half months in the fantastic MTTC. And off the back of that, Break Even were very, very instrumental in my recovery pre, during and post MTTC, where I'm now full-time for Break Even, supporting the armed forces and the wider sectors with the gambling harm awareness, sharing my story. And like I mentioned earlier, very, very proud. 6.5 years. It wasn't for my friends and family that stood by me in Break Even. I wouldn't be that person that was turning every negative into a positive. Break Even were formed in 2002. Predominantly, we support anyone in the east of England. Anyone that they believe is suffering with gambling-related harm or their friends and family, you can find the website www.breakeven.org.uk. Please reach out. It's all about changing that stigma and support. I was always ashamed, feel that I didn't have a problem, but in terms of my story and lived experience, what's out there, the support is there. And just like we mentioned then, you can turn every negative into a positive and live your life, especially where we look at gambling, especially with the phone, is an access that's 24/7, and we can look to provide that support on that journey with the gambler or the affected others.
2: And that is the first step, isn't it? It's knowing that something's gone a little bit wrong, it's gone a little bit too far, and it's getting that help.
1: Massive, yeah, and that's the biggest thing, especially with the stigma, getting that help. There's that cliche you can say, you can drag a horse to water but can't make it drink it, very much myself. And the individual that is having that gambling-related harm has got to want that change himself. I probably lived knowing I had an addiction but didn't want to admit it. And if you're ready to make that change and get that support, all the treatment and support is free. The prevention work I do for Break Even is funded through the government, through OHID, and our treatment work is funded through NHS England. So it's all funded, all free. A lot of the team, I'll probably say 80-90% have got lived experience. So the journey for you to either be a safe gambler or gambling free is there. It's a great charity there that has supported me on my recovery.
0: To find out more, visit allthews.breakeven.org.uk. 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She's had a very busy week and she's been all over the headlines. It's

0: Taylor Swift.
1: I knew it.
0: I knew it. I knew you. Which still sounds like some terrible self-help book, which I probably would read. It's BFBS, The Forces Station. I love the fact that lots of details are now coming to light about our wedding, because it was all very secretive, all under wraps. I was listening to, I think I watched a video of like Greg James or something, and he said that he went, but he couldn't even tell his boss where he was going on holiday because he was like, oh, it's all a big secret. It's all a big secret. But yeah, lots of information's been coming to light about our wedding. Some people calling it a bit brash and a bit tacky. Some people saying the champagne ran out. Dear God. Some people, I wasn't there. I didn't drink it. Some people saying that she had a buffet, a cold buffet. Lots of other things going on. Apparently, the famous people, all the wedding guests, were split into A to D list of celebrities. I mean, That's a way to really annoy your wedding guests. Do you know what I mean? Like, shouldn't they all just be there, your nearest and dearest 1,000 friends? But no, apparently, she even had like, you know, a hierarchy list for all the famous people. I mean, if I'd been, I would have just been some straggler standing outside.
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0: It's Ping in beautiful trauma on BFBS, the Forces Station. It's Townsend Robson bringing you Forces live all the way from Brunei. But you know what? Let's not stay here. Let's head off to the Rock. Yes, we are off to BFBS in Gibraltar, where George Ryland recently took a show on the road, revisiting the first place she ever went with BFBS. She took a trip to the Rock to find out about the recently renovated World War II tunnels from the MD, Christian Wright.
1: What we wanted to do was very much look at Gibraltar's role in World War II. So it's not just about the tunneling operations, but it's a holistic role. What different elements of the military were doing here, what the civilian population was doing, both in terms of those who evacuated as well as those who stayed behind to help defend Gibraltar, the GDF, and the various bell divers and all these different individuals who contributed. But we also wanted to make it a space that you could bask in the ambience and the atmosphere of the history by creating a 1940s styled bar, and we host events there now in our Spitfire Hall. So it's very much a place not only steeped in history where you can learn, but a place for the community as well.
2: And the amount of research and restoration that's gone into this, talk us through the timeline.
1: The World War II tunnels took from start to finish just over 7 months of intensive construction work, but it took well over a year before that of pure research with a lot of different people contributing.
2: And my goodness, has it paid off. What are you most proud of? Is it the Spitfire?
1: I mean, as an individual piece, it's definitely one of my favorite pieces. But if I had to say anything about what I'm most proud of, it's a re-engagement of, I think, the local population in stories that are theirs.
2: And it's such a beautiful and fitting tribute to everyone who served, fought, lived here. And it's so interactive as well, because I think it's really important that children, younger people and adults all actually really get a feel for how life was here and how hard it was.
1: I certainly can't conceive of what they would have gone through in the 1940s and indeed earlier, and other sites we're working on in earlier eras. That level of grit and determination and strength and resilience that both the military and the civilian population had. So for me, I think it's a great place to take in that understanding and try our best to teach people nowadays that not everything was hunky-dory.
2: Far from it. And actually, these tunnels, talk us through the potential that they had back then, what they were being prepped for.
1: The tunnel network itself was set up for multi-purpose and multifaceted approach. So they had a bakery, they had a phone line, they had generating stations, they had barracks and stores, very much an underground city, and it was dubbed as such. They could handle something like 16,000 men, and they had enough supplies to last a two-year siege. It was very much a fortress in every sense of the word.
2: And almost the opposite of the feeling now. Feels really airy and cool and just so interesting and welcoming right now. But back then, it would have been horrendous. And you told me a great quote from a US president.
1: Yes, it was Eisenhower, and he did not enjoy spending time in the tunnels here when he was based here for Operation Torch.
2: Yeah, I can imagine. They would not have loved it. And talk us through where we are right now.
1: Right now, we are at the newly refurbished and open City Under Siege exhibition. So this is an 18th century British magazine, and it's probably my favourite site in the Upper Rock. It's very much the story of Gibraltar's Britishness. You know, it was the first construction, or one of the first construction places that would have been done by the British military. It is a magazine with a shot yard in the centre, and we've uncovered so many incredible stories, both human and military in nature, that I think it's a testament to human ingenuity. I think that you can take that saying that says, if these walls could speak.
2: Yeah, I mean, history is literally etched by bayonet onto these walls, isn't it?
1: Yeah, we have a whole plethora of different graffiti, and as what we've discussed earlier, you know, these men would have been posted from, you know, various places around the world, from the British Empire, and I think it's about leaving an indelible mark for themselves. They would have been in their late teens and early 20s. So it's not just their names, but it's their regiments, it's imagery of whaling, it's ships that they would have been on, it's animals they would have seen, because at the end of the day, these men were human beings with feelings, and I think that that's a great thing to put across, that connection.
0: That was MD Christian Wright speaking to George Ryland on BFBS, the Forces Station. And to find out more, go to www.

0: having a birthday anytime soon. Happy birthday. I turn 40. I know, the big 40 in a couple of weeks' time. And I don't know how I'm taking it. I'm excited. I'm nervous. But I am looking forward to having a bit of a break. My sister's going to fly out to Singapore and see us. So that'll be really nice. But I hope that at some point during our trip, I go to a club or a bar and they play that song. And I will indulge. And I will be that sad woman who's 40 dancing to 50 Cent. But you know what? I'll own it.
1: Come on!
2: Are you ready? 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

0: It's Sienna Spiro, it's Material Lover on BFBS, the Forces Station. She is a big fan of that Velcro. Now, let's head off to the Royal Regiment of Scotland, where it's marked its 20th anniversary with a freedom parade through the Scottish capital. Now, the event also saw the unveiling of a new statue near the Ross Fountain in the city's Princes Street Gardens and His Majesty the King.
1: I am enormously proud to be here with you today to mark a milestone in our shared history. The unveiling of this statue commemorating the 20th anniversary of the Royal Regiment of Scotland. It is a moment to reflect on two decades of service, as well as to honour a lineage that stretches unbroken from 1633 from your antecedent regiments, some represented here today, that now form this great regiment.
2: Your Majesty, our Colonel-in-Chief, we consider it a very great honour indeed that you're here to join us today on this historic occasion as we mark our 20th year.
3: Major General Robin Lindsay, I'm the Colonel of the Regiment of the Royal Regiment of Scotland.
4: As days go, this is one of your proudest.
3: This is absolutely one of our proudest. An incredible day. Deeply honoured to have our Colonel-in-Chief here, His Majesty, for what is, I think, the unveiling of a lasting statue that will be a rallying point for the regiment.
2: The statue itself is of a young lion, representing a young regiment, and based on the rampant lion of the Royal Banner of Scotland that is so prominent in our cap badge. But it's a lion in repose, aware, alert, ready. It speaks to much of who we are as a regiment.
5: Colonel Sergeant Jim Gould, Charlie Company, 6 Scots. It's a pretty historic day, as I say. We're only ever going to celebrate the 20th anniversary once, and we just had to be a part of it.
4: And then you see the statue being unveiled. What do you make of it?
5: Oh, it's a great statue, and it just over the castle overlooking it, it's quite an idyllic spot. It's a great statue.
6: My name is Kenny Hunter. I am the sculptor. The whole scale of it was just mind-blowing. I couldn't believe the display the regiment put on. It's based on a life-size lion, maybe slightly bigger. The whole project took about 2 years, so the lion is sniffing something in the air, its tail is twitched up. Although it's resting, it's alert to something. Something's going on. That was what I wanted to animate with it. A still, but a sense of movement, potential movement.
1: May this monument stand for generations as a symbol of service, sacrifice, and enduring pride.
0: And you can see the unveiling of the statue and the Freedom Parade on the BFBS Scotland Instagram and Facebook page. He might not be Scottish, but he's just a little bit further down the road. All the way from North Shields, the brilliant Sam Fender. It's getting started. It's BFBS, the Forces Station. Tamsin with you for Forces Life. Hope you're having a good one.

It's Mal Smith singing about how heaven is you on BFBS, the Voices station. Oh, it's nice, isn't it? Do you know what heaven is to me? An endless supply of Ben and Jerry's ice cream that's got zero calories in. That would be heaven to me. It's Tamsin with you for Forces of Life. Stick around, we'll get your news next on BFBS.

It's Flo Rida, it's Good Feeling on BFBS, the Forces station. A man whose music always reminds me of when I was sort of like mid-20s, just going out partying and clubbing and just having the best of times. Some people just never grow up, and that's all right. Right, stay around, I got music from Lily Allen. Backstreet Boys on the way. We are having an afternoon tea here in Brunei. And stick around.

0: It's Mimi Webb singing about the red flags on BFBS, the Forces station. Hello, and I hope you're having a fantastic one wherever you are around the Forces world. My name is Tamsin, coming to you all the way from Brunei. And of course, this time every week, we like to take a journey together around the Forces world and talk about the top stories from across the week. Now, let's head off to Northern Ireland, where to commemorate the 110th anniversary of the first day of the Battle of the Somme, a new garden of remembrance has been built by the Defence Garden Scheme. Cherry Casey was there for its opening, and part of the scheme was to was the burial of a time capsule in the garden. Now, she asked Charlie Marno from the DGS all about it.
1: The whole idea of the time capsule was, as it says, capture time. So everybody that is here and all my group of veterans that have worked on this garden and the veterans within the nursing home, to capture them. So it is a snapshot of their history and their service. It is a photograph of them, and I thought that was so important. So when another 25 years, when it is then dug up, people can sort of say, ah, that's who it was. Oh, didn't know about him. Because we also, you know, for argument's sake, we have a guy in the nursing home who's a Vulcan bomber. And then my own group, you have a raft of experience from right across Northern Ireland, right across the world, people need to know about in 25 years' time.
2: Is it like a little scroll about each person, or how have you captured all that?
1: I have asked them to write their own bio and sort of said, you know, you put in what you want to in terms of what your history is and your military history. Put in a bit about yourself and your family. Personal sort of side of it as well. It's a photograph so people can tie up a picture of them and the bio itself. So 25 years time, some of us may not be here.
2: Have you included like a newspaper or something to mark the day?
1: There is a few bits and pieces from, for instance, down the town this morning. There's the flyer from that there this morning that was going into. There's wee bits and pieces that people have, buttons and stuff like that. All sorts of wee things that people thought, you know, I would like to put that in so people can see that in the future. Wee sort of bars with that go back to the days of the Ulster Volunteer Force and all that sort of, just wee info bits that would be nice for the children in the future to dig up and go, oh, what's that all about?
2: They could well be going, what is that?
1: Yeah, exactly, absolutely.
2: What did you put in?
1: I wrote about myself, my career, what I do now in relation to Defence Gardens, the prisons, but I've also brought into it my wife, because my wife is obviously very special to me, because she's stood by me through my whole career, through my illness and what she's doing now, especially over the last year in creating this blooming garden. You know what I mean? She's done all the work at home. She's been amazing. She has been my rock through my whole time that we've been married, and we're 38 years married. Hopefully be another 38 years.
2: Hopefully at least another 25, so you're here when it's dug up.
1: Well, we're going to do our best for that anyway.
2: Charlie, the whole garden is stunning. Everybody that has been here today has just been blown away by the amount of effort, planning, thought putting into this garden, and congratulations.
1: Well, it's for the future. It's not just for our veterans today, not just for those in the nursing home, but it's to bring the children along, the young people along, to actually teach them their history. Because I think there's a lot of that being missed. And they need to know their history. To know their future, they need to know their history. And they need to know what has gone on before them. And hopefully that will strike them. But also to get young people to appreciate nature a lot more. Because, you know, we have lost the skill of what nature can bring to us as a community, as individuals. The health benefits, mental health benefits. And this garden will teach them all that.
0: That was veteran Charlie Marno from the Defence Garden Scheme speaking to Cherry Casey. And you can see more from the day by heading over to the Northern Ireland Facebook page. I love this idea of a time capsule. Might have to do something like that. Here's Coldplay. It's BFBS.

It's Coldplay and Viva La Vida on BFBS, the Falsies Station. I love that Harry Styles has now knocked them off the top spot for having like the longest consecutive nights of a concert at Wembley Stadium. Yeah, originally it was Coldplay, but no, not anymore. Mr. Styles has taken the lead. It's Falsies Life with me, Tamsin. How you doing? Hope you're having a good one wherever you're listening from around the Falsies world. Whatever time zone, climate, hemisphere you're in, hope you're enjoying your weekend. And stick around, I've got music from everyone's favourite boy band, the Backstreet Boys on the way, who, by the way, never ever broke up. They are still going strong, which is what I love about them. I've got Lily Allen and Jade coming up for you, and we are going to have a spot of afternoon tea aboard the Titanic here in Brunei. I'll tell you more next. Here's Joe.

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0: Lily Allen and Jade. It's Beg for me on BFBS, the Voices station. I do feel for Lily because she has been getting a little bit of grief from people saying that she's only really been performing for about an hour on her West End Girls tour. But do you know what? I'm going to be honest with you. I've got stuff to do. Sometimes I can't be bothered to have like 4 hours at a concert. That is way too much of my evening. I've got things to watch. I've got stuff to do. I like to be in bed at a certain time. I remember many years ago, I can't believe I'm going to say this, many years ago I went to see the Foo Fighters in Newcastle. And as much as I love the Foo Fighters, it felt like the longest concert in history. I felt like I was there for about 10 hours, which normally would be great, but I was starting to lose the will to live. So I can't believe I just said that. But I still love the Foos. They're brilliant. Anyway, it's me, Tamsin, coming to you all the way from Brunei, which is where our next story is from. And as the school year draws to a close, year two from Hornbill School here in Brunei, I've been treating parents to a special afternoon tea aboard the classroom-based Titanic ship. With tables covered in white tablecloths and cake stands filled with homemade treats, guests tucked into the afternoon tea whilst being serenaded by a piper from two Royal Gurkha rifles. I was there and started by speaking to Elizabeth and Grace about the food. So Elizabeth, Grace, we are here at the afternoon tea, a Titanic afternoon tea. Do you think this is going down a treat, Elizabeth?
1: I think it is, yes. You can't go wrong with the cakes, the momos.
0: So Elizabeth, have you contributed anything to today?
1: I made some chocolate cupcakes.
0: And Grace, have you made anything?
2: No, I didn't. I wasn't asked.
0: You're not a very good baker.
2: No, obviously not.
0: And girls, are you enjoying your scones? Oh, we've got an actual scone sandwich here, which I've never seen anyone eat a scone like that before. Is it tasty?
3: Mm-hmm.
0: Ulrika, you are tucking into an afternoon tea. It's not just any afternoon tea. This is a Titanic afternoon tea. Have you been learning about the Titanic?
3: Yes.
0: What did you learn?
3: I learned that when like someone was like putting the radio on when all the people was drowning.
0: Oh no, it's a very sad thing that happened, but we're here having an afternoon tea. We're celebrating such an incredible ship. Tell us about what you've got on your plate. Have you got some momos? Do you like, which do you prefer, cake or momos?
3: Momos.
0: Well, they are very tasty. And do you know who's made the momos?
3: Us.
0: You made the momos. That's amazing. Oh, well, I better have one just to make sure you're a good cook. What's your name, sweetheart?
3: Jamila.
0: Nice to meet you. So we're having a little afternoon tea here to celebrate the Titanic. What's been your favourite thing on the cake stand so far?
3: The cupcakes.
0: Cupcakes. You've got a little lemon one there. We've got some chocolate ones as well. So have you been learning about the Titanic, or are you just here with your mum, just enjoying a bit of afternoon tea?
3: Just here with my mum
0: too. That's a nice way to spend a Friday, isn't it?
3: Yeah.
4: I'm Jordan Tabbitt. I work over at 2RGR as one of the CMTs.
0: And I have to say, you look very dapper today, and you've very much got into the theme of a Titanic afternoon tea. Are you not a bit hot in your tweed?
4: No, we're nice and air-conned in here, so I'm all right as long as we're indoors, but outside it's a little bit warmer. But we've been outside for most of today with the 2RGR photo, so just roll straight in from one photo to another.
0: Are you enjoying the afternoon tea? Is this kind of what you expected? I have to say, the year two have done a fantastic job of putting this on.
4: Yeah, I'd say it's more than what I expected, actually. They've put on a good spread and a good layout, and it looks like we're in the Titanic, which is nice.
0: Angela, I have to say, you've done an incredible job putting on this afternoon tea. How much blood, sweat and tears has gone into this?
5: A little, but I'm not going to lie, a lot of this has been a whole community effort. I have begged and borrowed off the whole of the garrison, and as always, they have delivered. And if they can't help you out, if you contact somebody, they pass you on to somebody else that can.
0: So what made you want to do an afternoon tea on the Titanic?
5: So our overarching topic for the summer term is the Titanic, and our DT unit is cooking. So to give the children some context to their learning, I thought what best to do than organise an afternoon tea aboard the Titanic. So
0: amazing.
5: Yeah,
0: you printed out like menus and everything, and you've got cake stands, and it's honestly, you've done a fantastic job in here. It looks very bougie.
5: Thank you very much. I mean, I am the queen of OTT, but yeah, I think what better way to end what has been a really successful year in year two by saying a huge thank you to our wonderful parents and children by going above and beyond, as they always do for me.
0: That was the year two teacher Angela Sherwin from Hornbill School here in Brunei speaking to us on BFBS, the Voices station.

0: because it's you.
1: I do love angsty chicks with guitars. It's Bella Kay and I love it on BFBS, the Forces station. And speaking of angsty chicks, I've got more on the way from Olivia Rodrigo, a nice little 90s throwback for you as well. And we are talking about the No Boundaries Disability Consultancy. After this, from Chapel Rowan, this is Hot to Go on BFBS. 5, 6.

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0: It's Killers and Mr. Brightside on BFBS, the Forces station. It's Tamsin with you for Forces Live. Talking all the top stories this week. Now, No Boundaries Disability Consultancy is a company run by husband and wife duo Dawn and Peter Quick, who've both transitioned from military to Civvy Street. Set up only a few years ago, they now have been shortlisted at the Armed Forces Community Awards, formerly the Soldiering On Awards, taking place later this year. Lydia Tester caught up with the pair to see how things have been going from the beginning to now.
1: What we do is we provide disability awareness training to all the different sectors and industries. We also do accessibility audits as well, so that basically we can make workplaces and public areas and spaces more accessible for those with disabilities.
2: We actually spoke previously back when you were getting started. So since 2024 to now, how's it been going?
1: We've had a couple of large multi-international companies instruct us for some business, which has been absolutely incredibly amazing. We've done a lot for other veteran companies, other veteran charities. We work ever such a lot now within the higher education sector. And it's just been an absolute whirlwind of excitement, learning and development, not just for us, but for also the people that have asked for our consultancy advice.
3: We were asked by a local primary school to do some teaching for the staff because they had a child there with cerebral palsy, and they said, well, we think we know what we're doing, but just to confirm it. And when I did the training session with Dawn alongside me, you could see the light bulbs come on over people's heads. Oh, that's what we need to do. And it was just so nice to be able to pass on knowledge and information and to improve people's lives that way.
2: We must talk about the fact that you have been nominated for an award.
1: So this is something that is just absolutely mind-blowingly exciting, because to be recognised for putting in all of this hard work and effort is very touching, and I feel very privileged and honoured. This is for the Soldiering On Awards 2026, and we've been shortlisted as finalists for the award.
3: Dawn mainly that's been selected, and it's the small business category, business startup, for the Soldiering On Awards. And I'm particularly proud of Dawn for leaving the RAF from being a corporal, then studying law, studying for the bar, studying for a master's in law. She has lots of different jobs that she works in. And to set this business up, because we were both driven by the need to improve disability awareness in Britain.
2: When you got the call to say you guys were nominated, how did you feel?
3: I was really, really taken aback, but really impressed. And again, proud of Dawn, because it's her hard work that's got us here. And it just goes to prove we'll go anywhere for a cup of tea and a sandwich.
2: So Dawn, what comes along with being nominated? What have you got coming up?
1: In 2 weeks' time, we're off to the House of Lords to meet the other finalists as well, which are, again, I can't even begin to articulate the excitement in all of this. And then after that, the actual awards ceremony itself is held in September later on this year. Yeah, lots of exciting things to look forward to.
2: One question I do have to ask, because we talk a lot about the transition from leaving the military to heading on to Civvy Street. You know, you've been doing this for 2 years now, plus all the stuff you've done prior since leaving. Do you have any words of advice, either of you, for people who are doing that transition as well?
1: Yeah, sure. I mean, I've done it twice, when I left the Royal Navy and then again when I left the Royal Air Force. So my advice would be, keep going, set yourself a goal, find something you want to achieve or work towards.
2: Thank you for that. Well, good luck to you both.
1: Thank you very much. Thank you.
0: That was Dawn and Peter Quick from the No Boundaries Disability Consultancy speaking to Lydia Tester on BFBS, the Forces station. Hopefully a little bit of inspiration for you there if you are making the transition from Civvy Street. And congrats on the nominations.

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Right, stick around. We'll get your news next. Then we're off to Germany and off to Wimbledon. Ooh, fancy. To take us to the news, here's Olivia. It's BFBS.

It's the Scissor Sisters and Take Your Mama Out on BFBS, the Forces Station. Forces Life with me, Tamsin Robson. Hope you're having a good one wherever you are around the Forces world. Thanks for hanging out with us. I'm coming to you all the way from a very balmy Brunei. Yes, we've had a nice week. It's been good. Busy weekend as well, though. Lots of things happening and lots of things happening around the Forces world, including Wimbledon. We're going to hear about that very shortly. First, here's Alison Rae.

0: CFBS, the Forces Station. Tamsin Robson coming to you from Brunei for Forces Life, bringing you all the top stories this week. Now, have you been keeping up to date with Wimbledon? I'm going to be honest, I haven't been watching it, but I have been enjoying seeing all the celebrities sitting in the royal box, which has been quite interesting. I like to see what they wear when they go to Wimbledon. They all look very chic and fabulous. Now, this year marks the 80th anniversary of military personnel supporting the historic tennis event with soldiers, sailors and aviators stewarding on the courts. Now, Tim Humphreys chatted to AB1 Arthur Fonseca of the Royal Navy about volunteering for the first time in memory of his late brother.
1: To see him follow the same footsteps as me and joining the military, as in joining the Royal Navy 2 years ago and passing out in 2025, January. As the eldest in the family, I mean, we've got six boys and two girls, so I'm coming from a big, very old school Catholic family, if I may say. Mm-hmm. And to see he was number five in the family, and to see that him following my footsteps and passing out of HMS Rally and then going into the fleet was one of the most proudest moments in my life to see that. And afterwards, we both, because we all love sports, we love cricket, we love football and tennis. Mm. And then we told each other last year, you know what, we'll put our names in the hat and see if we were going to get picked. Mm-hmm. And as soon as the din came out, we did put our names in the hat. And in January, unfortunately, he had a tragic accident.
2: Mm, I'm so sorry to hear that.
1: Yeah, and then he passed away. And then, a week later, after his funeral, I got the email saying that I've been selected to do the Wimbledon stewards, and I checked his laptop to see if he has been selected or not. Deep down, I didn't want him to be selected, so then I wouldn't have to go through the heartache knowing that I'm going to miss him not being there. But he was also selected. We were both selected. And then for a while, when I was grieving, I was like, am I going to be in a position to be able to go and do this? Am I going to be strong enough to do this? And I did decide not to do it. And after 2-3 months of processing everything, and I thought to myself, he would want me to go and do this. And that's one of the ways I could walk in his shoes, because he was buried in my shoes and I'm wearing his shoes.
2: Oh, wow. So it must be really bittersweet to be there this week then.
1: Of course it is.
2: Now, I know that he was a tennis fan. I know you're a tennis fan. And you had not just a sibling rivalry, but a tennis rivalry, didn't you? Because you both supported different players, right?
1: He loves Sinner and I love Alcaraz. And so we used to always fight at home and have arguments over this. And just like when you go back, you used to like Novak, I used to like Federer. Mm. But Novak still plays, so...
2: Okay. What's the reaction from visitors, spectators at the event when they see you and your colleagues resplendent in your uniforms?
1: They're really impressed. they're really impressed the way we carry ourselves.
2: Yeah.
1: And the way we handle ourselves, to be honest, the way we our manners and the way we look and the way we speak to people, mainly. They make a lot of compliments. And it does go along with the younger generation as well, because they're impressed by it.
2: Yeah. And on that positive outlook as well, what for you is the best thing about being a steward at the Wimbledon Championships?
1: I'm here because I love tennis. Mm. And at the same time, I'm working. But at the same time, the bonus part of it is the fact that I get to watch tennis.
2: Now, you mentioned earlier about famous faces. Have you rubbed shoulders with any celebrities so far?
1: Chris Rock was there. A famous DJ, Peggy Goo, was there yesterday.
2: Yep.
1: Brooklyn Beckham was there, David Beckham's son. Mm. And David Beckham was there on Monday. Wow. And there were a few more. So there are, and then Sir Cliff Richard was there yesterday.
2: Okay, so he still comes along. That's good.
1: Yeah, he does. He does.
2: Let's hope it doesn't rain.
1: No. And then former Prime Minister Rishi Sunak is there.
0: That's AB1 Arthur Fonseca chatting to Tim Humphreys on BFBS The Forces Station. And of course, you can see more tennis action at bfbs.com/Wimbledon. This is The Bieber. It's BFBS.

It's the Bieber. It's Hold On on BFBS, the Forces Station. He is going to be part of the many acts who are going to be performing at the FIFA World Cup halftime show on, I think it's at the 19th of July. Madonna, Coldplay are going to be there as well. It's going to be star-studded. Right, stick around. We're off to Germany next.

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0: Snobbing with Thieves is welcome to the DCC on BFBS, the Forces Station. Now let's head off to Germany, where Normandy barracks in Sennelager held their garrison summer fete on Saturday, the 4th of July. The sun was shining and the vibes were good as personnel and their families descended on the athletics track for a fab day out. Curtis Tyler and Lauren Mitchell were there flying the flag for BFBS and got chatting to all the different stallholders.
1: My name is James Johnson and we are the World Food Stall, which is smelling amazing. Start with the one that my wife is currently getting prepared, which is the Northeast Indian food, specifically from the Khasi region. And we're going to have jastem, which is kind of a basmati rice with a really nice turmeric flavour. And also, and I'm going to say this wrong, dotsniang bat sosal, which translates to like pork and tomato. And it is delicious, absolutely delicious.
2: She's laughing at you the way you said it, but I think you sounded great. Otherwise, there's Caribbean food here. What else have we got?
1: Yeah, so I can see jerk chicken, salt fish cake, the Nepalese food over here. And it looks like we've got a dry pork curry, some potato, aloo dum, which, again, going to be incredible. And then right in the centre, probably the most impressive, spectacular even, watermelon that I've ever seen.
3: Hello, it's Keir from The Hive, but today we're here for the Safa Sennelager Families Branch. Once you've thrown your wellies, then head over our way. It's €1 ticket for the fantastic tombola. Prizes for the entire family. We've got 450 sweets to give away to people. We've got loads of toys and treats for the kids, some whiskey, perfumes, lotions, everything you need. Lovely prizes. Come and see us.
4: Hi, I'm Sandra. I'm the branch secretary for the RBL Paderborn. I'm also the Poppy Appeal organizer. And we got a stall at the summer fete, and we have apple pies, coffee tea, and Portuguese tarts, also known as pasta de natas. So come down and enjoy.
2: I've heard good things about your Portuguese cake. You made it? Did you make it yourself?
4: Can't tell. It's a secret.
2: It's a secret.
5: Hello, everyone. This is Pam. I am Safa Chair and Candle in the Wind founder. Candle in the Wind, we're trying to pull the awareness in today so that the community gets involved and are able to sign a personal message on a candle. Those candles will be placed on graves in the next few weeks, and we're also coming up to a huge commemoration. 18th of July, Candle in the Wind marks 110th anniversary of the Battle of the Somme, so we will be commemorating those moments together here.
6: Hi, I'm Paul James. I'm the chair of Safa Germany, which is the Safa branch as opposed to the in-service committee. We look after veterans outside of the wire, so we're fundraising to keep ourselves running in order that we can do that. So today we've got welly wangin, which is always a favourite here at the British Fete, and coconut shy, traditional, well established, and lots of fun.
2: If anyone's going to be scoring a high score, what are we expecting from somebody from a high score from the welly wangin?
6: Well, welly wangin, probably about 12 metres or so, but we don't give a prize for it, but we put a marker out, so it's a bit of a challenge against everybody. Next runner up, throw as far as you can.
7: Hi, I'm Karen, and I work for AWS. Okay, we've got a range of things going on for the young people today. We've got Humpty Dumpty, we've got the horseshoe toss, face painting, hook-a-duck, glitter tattoos, you name it, we've got it.
2: Okay, I've already seen you doing some glitter tattooing. What's already your kind of forte? What's the lean-to? If people are coming, what are you hoping they pick?
7: Any shape. We've got a whole range. I love the butterflies because they're pretty.
8: Yeah, my name is Lance Corporal Tobin. I'm with the Queen's Royal Hussars, and today I've brought a Challenger 2 over to Normandy to have a day out with it. The Challenger 2 is the main battle tank of the British Army. It's basically evolved from World War 1 through World War 2. And after World War 2, the design became centralised around a main battle tank. So no more heavy tank, medium tank, anything like that. It was just one centralised vehicle. It's used to break through strong points, reinforce defences, things like that. Think of it as mobile firepower. You can argue with drones, you can argue with artillery, but you can't really argue with 60 tons of steel moving towards you like that. And I can't wait to show even more people around it.
0: And you can check out all the highlights on BFBS Germany's Facebook page and their Instagram page, which I'm really loving at the moment. And you can even see Lauren and Curtis do some welly wanging. What you guys get up to in your spare time is your business. It's none of mine.
9: It doesn't matter if you love him or capital H-I-M. Just put your paws up.

It's Lady Gaga. It's Born This Way on BFBS, the Falsest Station. I just love it when at the start of this song, she's like, put your paws up, put your paws up. Right, stick around. The Dance Club Classic on the way for all you from Rude Silver. I've also got In Excess on the way. And we are talking as well, the recipient of the Colin Bell Award. Absolutely brilliant stuff. It's all on the way on Forces Life with me, Tamsin Robson. Coming to you all the way from Brunei. Hope you're having a good weekend wherever you are around the Forces world. There's a new one from Lola Young. She's back. She's

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0: It's a new one from Ariana Grande, Hate That I Made You Love Me on BFBS, the Forces Station. Now, the Royal Air Force have launched the inaugural Flight Lieutenant Colin Bell Award. Now, it's named after the distinguished Second World War Mosquito pilot who flew 50 missions over Germany to celebrate veterans who continue to serve beyond their regular military careers. Now, during the Veterans in Defence Network dinner held at the International Bomber Command Centre in Lincoln, Flight Lieutenant John Skinner was announced as the winner. Having served 30 years as a regular, he's continued to deliver exceptional operational impact as a reservist. And he chatted to George Wedlake about the honour.
1: I found out about this award probably about 4 weeks ago. My line manager and my group captain, Commander Air Wing, got me in the office and said, "You've been shortlisted for the Colin Bell Award," which was, wow. I'd heard about Colin, obviously, 105-year-old ex-Mosquito, World War II pilot, but I didn't really know much about the Veterans in Defence Network. So that was quite a new thing to come across. Yeah, it was such an honour to actually go to the Bomber Command Memorial International Conference in Lincoln that evening. I didn't expect to win. I said to my wife that we're due to depart on holiday 7 o'clock that morning. So I said, it's going to be quite a bit of a push to get up to Lincoln for the award, then drive down to Heathrow. But hey, let's go along and see what happens. It was such a great venue, as I just said. And then we had a lovely meal, thanks to the network. And when the announcement of the Colin Bell Award occurred, it started raining in the marquee and I couldn't really hear what was happening. And the first nominee was announced as a runner-up. And it's like, wow, okay. And then the next person was announced as a runner-up. And then that was me. I was awarded as the winner of the Colin Bell Award. And it was an absolutely fantastic night. My wife was in tears. It was a bit like the Oscars, to be honest. I was congratulated by Air Vice Marshal Fluin, who's there, and then got a wonderful trophy, Mosquito trophy from Colin, a great medal, which the medal has Colin on one side and the Mosquito on the other side, and a nice little presentation case with pictures of Colin as he is now and Colin as he was in the Second World War in the case. So that is something now I can pass on to my children, and it's such a nice award to be handed from Colin.
2: So why were you nominated for this award then, and what was your story building up to this? Why were you recognised with this prestigious award?
1: I'm part of a very small team at the Air Mobility Force at RAF Brydges Norton. I've been now a full-time reservist for just coming up to 9 years. I've been working with the team for over 12 years. What we do, we deliver pretty much all of the Mobility Force overseas deployments and exercises, excluding the Voyager. So we work mainly with the A400M and the C-17s. The team delivers somewhere nearly 40 exercises a year to many, many places in the world. We work with lots of partner nations, and I think it was just a recognition of the work that I've done with the small team.
2: And it's the inaugural award as well. This has never been handed out to anybody before, but now it's going to be an annual thing. To have won that first one, how proud does that make you feel?
1: Very proud. Very, very proud. And yeah, and also proud for the Air Mobility Force as a whole, because we work really hard. And to be put forward firstly, and then to be recognised for the work we do is such an honour.
0: That was Flight Lieutenant John Skinner, winner of the inaugural Flight Lieutenant Colin Bell Award on BFBS, the Forces Station. Congratulations, what an accolade. Right, here's Gracie Abrams. 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

from INXS. It's Never Tear Us Apart on BFBS, the Forces Station. I was watching the Kylie Minogue documentary on Netflix, and it talks about the relationship she had with Michael Hutchence and just how incredible they were, and just the music that they made, and so good. Right, we'll have Forces again all next week. Lots more stories from around the Forces world. Stick around, lots more to come on BFBS, the Forces Station. Have a good one.

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hustle, no rock and roll, unless your name's Brewster, cause Brewster's a punk. Three. Parents let go cause it's magic in the air, criticizing rap shows you're out of order. Stop looking, listen to the phrase and Fred Astaire's, and don't get offended while Mace Do-Si-Do's your daughter. A dry camera roll system is now set, fly around the store under Daisy Productions. It stands for the inner sound, y'all, in your Quebec, that the action's not a trick.

Me search now, take your shoes off, put your purse down. 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Thought it wasn't hard for me, but every day it is. 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Holy water, baby, let me drown you. 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Light still guiding you, hold me, know I'm there. 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
4: 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Not the headlines, the real story. Modcast takes you behind the scenes of defence, hearing directly from the people who planned, coordinated and delivered some of the most significant operations.
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